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1: Welcome to the show and welcome to Friday night. Thanks for being a part of it with Nevin here. I hope everybody's having a great start to the weekend and a great start to the show this evening with some Riley Green to kick us off. Don't know if you heard this news about Riley Green, but he's actually going to be joining an upcoming season of The Voice later on this year.
2: Riley Green, this is Kelly Clarkson. That is officially the last time we're going to use each other's full names because we're not tolls. But we have never officially met. So I'm super stoked to coach alongside you. Welcome to The Voice. I was stoked whenever I heard you were going to be a coach because I actually am a super fan of your music, man. You're so good.
1: Yeah, Kelly Clarkson set to return for her 11th season as a coach on The Voice. Adam Levine, he's also coming back for his 19th season and joining Riley Green as a first-time coach on season 30 of The Voice, Queen Latifah. So look forward to that officially kicking off in September later on this year. Exciting news for this next artist. He released a brand new version of The Climb earlier today. Here's Bailey Zimmerman for you with Rockin' a Hard Place.

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1: Thanks for having us on once again on your Friday night, along with Nevin here. And you just heard a little bit of Morgan Wallen, who recently did something really cool to actually accommodate for a blind fan that was coming to a tour stop of his over this last weekend. Morgan and his team actually removed barriers and advocated boldly to be able to have this fan be in attendance at his show. And what they ended up using was an audio description initiative. It's a nonprofit organization that works with folks that are blind and maybe have a hard time going to concerts, things like that. And this was actually the first time in a major stadium tour in the U.S. that this system would be used to enhance accessibility for blind attendees. And this is awesome. I think this is such a cool story that Morgan and his team, you know, removing those barriers to make this fan be able to come to a show. And other people going on to say it's not just about the one concert, it's about raising the bar for what accessibility should look like everywhere for every fan to be able to attend those shows. So shout out to Morgan Wallen for doing such a cool thing for his fans. Here's Rascal Flatts now. This is Life is a Highway.

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1: Thanks for having us on this evening as we kick off Nevin's Country Minute. We've got new music out from Brad Paisley.

That new tune called Hi Ho Silverado features Mr. David Lee Murphy. As well, a new project is out today from Reba McEntire. And it-

That's the title track of her new album called Hurt Like That. And it was on this day back in 2004 that Rascal Flatts were at the top of the charts with their hit Mayberry.

The song was their fourth and final single to come off of their album from 2002 called Melt. That'll wrap up this edition of Nevin's Country Minute as we roll on with Dean Brody and the Wrecklaws. This is Hometown Heroes. Remember when

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1: Thanks again for hanging out this evening along with Nevin here. A quick reminder this weekend over at JDA Place, you can head on over there tomorrow starting at 10 a.m. for the White Court and District Chamber of Commerce Trade Fair. It's going to be one of the biggest events of the year and lots of opportunity to meet some new businesses and check out the products and services that they have to offer for the community. Lots of businesses going to be there as well. Make sure you stop on by. If you're busy tomorrow, don't forget Sunday as well. It's going to be open from 10 a.m. till 4 p.m. All of the details on the Chamber of Commerce Trade Fair you can get online at whitecourtchamber.com. 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
1: A little bit of Keith Urban just then for you with Kiss a Girl. I don't know if you know this about Keith Urban. He's actually got a brand new album on the wake on June the 12th. It's called Flow State. And this is a really interesting album from Keith Urban because he hasn't really done an album of covers before. But that's exactly what this one is. If you've ever heard of the genre yacht rock, Keith Urban is making an entire cover of his favorite yacht rock songs. I believe there's one original included in this album that's due out next month sometime. But have a listen to the song that's kicking off the album called Steal Away.

Yeah, that is sounding so, so good. He does such a good version of it and says this is going to kick off the Yacht Rock album and knew it would do so as soon as we recorded it. The song immediately sets the right vibe and sums up the energy of this record perfectly. So look forward to hearing that and more from Flow State, officially out June 12th. Here's Dylan Scott. It's What He'll Never Have.

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1: We are into hour number two of the show, and we kick things off with some Blake Shelton this hour. Thanks for hanging out this evening along with Nevin here. How many of you are users of Spotify? I'm sure there's a few of you that have a Spotify account, and maybe you've got your favorite artists. Every time the Wrapped comes up at the end of the year, you know immediately that this is going to be your top artist for you. And for me, Eric Church. I mean, I'm always going to have him basically as my number one guy whenever it comes to listening to anything. Big news from Spotify, actually, is that they've recently teamed up with Live Nation and announcing a new feature for premium members of the streaming service there called the Reserve feature. And what this is going to do is allow artists to actually set aside concert tickets for fans that use Spotify. And how they plan to make it work is they will use streams, shares, and other forms of activity to identify who the most dedicated fans are and hold two tour tickets for them, to which then fans then have a day-long window to be able to access those tickets. So yeah, basically, if you're a super fan of an artist and Spotify determines that you're a super fan, you could get some tickets to an upcoming show of that artist courtesy of the streaming app. Don't know when it's officially set to take place, but that's some pretty big news for Spotify users. Here's Luke Combs. It's Sleepless in a Hotel Room.

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1: In 2002, while on tour, Ronnie Dunn started fiddling with a chorus he'd scribbled on a cocktail napkin about a red dirt road near his childhood home in Arkansas. He shared the idea with Kix Brooks, and together they quickly wrote this song on their bus ride to the next show. The red dirt road symbolized all the pivotal moments from Ronnie's youth, the first beer he drank, the first time he found Jesus, the car wreck he caused, and the bittersweet love for a girl named Mary. The raw honesty helped this song become their 18th number one hit on the Billboard Hot Country Songs chart. Here's Brooks and Dunn, Red Dirt Road, and that's One Thing About One Country Song.

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1: Thanks again for streaming us this evening along with Nevin here. And of course, the Stanley Cup playoffs still going on right now. Game number two between the Avs and the Golden Knights going on this evening. But want to talk about what happened last night in game number one of the Eastern Conference Finals. The Montreal Canadiens down in North Carolina to battle the Hurricanes. And Montreal, I had a feeling that, they could come in and make some noise in this first game. And that's exactly what they did. Montreal takes game one on the road.
2: Aho and Jarvis, and here's a break. It's Phil Deneau in. Scores! Deneau, 4-on-4, and Montreal has the lead.
1: Yeah, Montreal went on to score 4 goals in the first period. I believe the final was 6-2 last night, and that's Carolina's first loss of the playoffs this year. And I've been saying that Montreal, they're rolling. They're a solid team right now, and I know Carolina had a really good start to the playoffs, sweeping their first two series. Waiting for Montreal now in round number 3. Yeah, I had a feeling they might be sitting back and maybe a little too relaxed. Montreal came in with the firepower last night, set the tone in a big, big way. I still have the Montreal Canadiens making it to the Cup Finals as well, so we'll have to wait and see how the rest of the series go, but so far happy with a Game 1 victory. Here's the James Barker Band now and Somebody I Know.

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2: Thanks again for being a part of the show here on your Friday as we kick off the weekend along with Nevin here. Now, when I was growing up, one of my favorite channels to watch on TV, hands down have to say, it was the Disney Channel. A lot of my favorite shows that I watched were on there, like The Sweet Life of Zack and Cody. Have to admit, I was a huge fan of Hannah Montana as well. Thought that was a great show. Wizards of Waverly Place. So many great shows that were on the Disney Channel that haven't been on for years, but apparently, starting June the 1st, the Disney Channel says they plan to bring back the ultimate 2000s nostalgia with a new programming block to bring back these iconic classic Disney shows for some reruns. And yes, on the docket, The Sweet Life of Zack and Cody, looks like Hannah Montana slated for a couple episodes, That's So Raven, Jonas, yeah, all going to be coming back to the Disney Channel for anybody that wants to tune in for those. Of course, you can tune in for most of those over on Disney Plus as well, but maybe you don't have Disney Plus and you still really want to watch those shows like you did back in the day. As of June 1st at about 5 p.m., they say, as when the time slot is set to start. Here's Aaron Goodman. It's Said No Redneck Ever.

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1: Thanks for having us on once again this evening. And shout out to members of the White Court Fish and Game Association. Coming up tomorrow, it's Kid Fishing Day over at the White Court Pond in Festival Park. You can grab your fishing gear and head on out there for 10 a.m. till 2 p.m. to do some fishing. If you've got your own equipment, absolutely bring it. But if you don't have any equipment, there will be, again, members of the White Court Fish and Game Association there on hand to help out. And as well, have some equipment that they'll loan out to you if you don't have any of your own. Just a quick reminder, no registration, no fees either. You can just show up, have some fun, and get your kids into fishing. It's a wonderful and enjoyable sport to do, but make sure that if you are going to be there, that you have your proper fishing license and that adults are allowed to fish as well, but you must be accompanied by a person under the age of 16 there. But everybody have a great time doing some fishing coming up tomorrow. 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
1: Well, I hope everybody's having a wonderful Friday, and thanks again for being a part of the show along with Nevin here. Are there any Adam Sandler fans that are out there? I love Adam Sandler. I've got a lot of movies of his that I will watch on a regular basis, and I will never get tired of them. And honestly, in that list of movies for me is the Grown Ups series. I love the first Grown Ups movie. I thought it was fantastic. I know the second one gets some flack. I don't think it was that bad. I think there were some great moments, some great highlights from that second movie. And ever since then, fans have been wondering if a third Grown Ups movie would be happening. Well, I can confirm to you that Grown Ups 3 is officially in the work over at Netflix. Adam Sandler co-writing it right now, and it's getting set to have Kyle Nowacek direct the movie as well. He directed the murder mystery movies, and as well Happy Gilmore 2 when that one came out, which was absolutely fantastic. So I'm really looking forward to this one on the way. Seems like the original cast is slated to all come back as well, with Kevin James, Chris Rock, David Spade, and Rob Schneider all set to be a part of it. So we'll have to wait and see more details as to when we could expect to see Grown Ups 3. Here's Shania Twain now. Whose bed have your boots been under?

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6: 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I did it again.

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1: It's just after 8 o'clock and Brett Young kicks us off this hour. Thanks again for hanging out this evening. It's Nevin here with you. Ella Langley is on the way next. And of course, at the ACM Awards back on Sunday, she made some major history winning 12 awards in 2 years. She has done a lot of winning at the ACMs, and we know that there's still more to come for Miss Ella Langley in her career. And actually, this year alone, at the ACM, she was nominated 7 times heading into the award show on Sunday night. She ended up winning in every single category and set a record for the most ACM awards in a single night won by a single artist. Yeah, took home Artist Songwriter of the Year, Song and Single of the Year for Choosin' Texas, Musical Event of the Year with Don't Mind If I Do, and Female Artist of the Year. The only thing she didn't take home was Entertainer of the Year, basically, that night. But yeah, what an amazing start to Ella's career so far. A couple albums in, she's already setting records at the ACMs, and I'm sure she's got more records to set with the CMA Awards coming up later on this year. Here is Ella and Choosin' Texas.

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1: Hope you're all having a wonderful Friday night as we kick off the weekend, and thanks again for being a part of the show. I know I've talked quite a bit of football recently, especially with the NFL announcing their championship game on the way to Nashville in 2030. I'm so excited about that. Some major news, actually, in the NFL announced recently is that star quarterback Aaron Rodgers spent most of his career with the Green Bay Packers, a season with the New York Jets, and the last couple of years has been with the Pittsburgh Steelers there. Aaron Rodgers recently announced that this season, the 2026 season, will officially be the end of his career. Yeah, signed a one-year deal to return to Pittsburgh and stated that this is it. A definitive farewell tour on the way for the 42-year-old quarterback. He does have one NFL championship under his belt, I believe, with the Green Bay Packers. I forget when they won that. But yeah, he's had a legendary career. I forget what his stats are, but set to retire at the end of this season, which is some major news in the football world. Here's Josh Stump for you now in Highway Money.

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1: Thanks again for streaming us this evening along with Nevin. Here we got Nate Holler on the way next for you, but I actually want to talk about a different Nate in country music right now, in Nate Smith, because earlier this week was teasing some new music potentially coming soon.

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1: Yeah, he says, finally some new music and a warning that this is a sad one on the way, but I'm loving the sound of it and can't wait to hear the rest of the tune when he officially releases it. Here is Nate Holler and Thought About You. Yeah.

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1: Happy Friday once again to you with Nevin here. Thanks for tuning into the show this evening. How many of you are excited about Rib Fest on the way? 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
1: Hope you're having a wonderful Friday, and thanks again for being a part of the show this evening along with Nevin here. I'm not sure how many of you follow NASCAR or are fans of watching the racing at all. I haven't watched a race in years, but I do love NASCAR. I find it very interesting to watch, and one day would love to go to a live race down at like Talladega, Daytona, maybe the Indy 500, something like that. I've just always thought it'd be fun to go check out a live NASCAR event. Well, sadly, some major news to talk about in the world of NASCAR, and that is that legendary driver Kyle Busch sadly passed away yesterday at the age of 41. Was in a race back on May 10th, actually, and during the race called to his team and said something wasn't right and needed some medical aid. Came down with a serious illness afterwards and landed in the hospital with this illness. And just a few hours after that, the news came out that he had sadly passed away. And it wasn't announced as to what the illness was that he had, what condition he was dealing with there. But apparently as well, before that, earlier in the day, he was found passed out in a driving simulator. And that's very unsafe, very much not good at all. So not sure what happened there, not sure what's going on, but very tragic to hear about the passing of Kyle Busch at only 41 years old. Here's Tennille Artz now, and Don't Ruin Flowers.

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1: Thanks for having us on as we kick off the final hour of the show this evening with some Ella Langley, and Shania Twain is on the way next. Those two got to spend some time with each other this last weekend at the ACM Awards. Of course, Ella taking home 7 awards this year. Shania did a fantastic job of hosting the ACMs as well. And Shania Twain, one of the newest big fans of Ella Langley, giving her her flowers for such an amazing career that she has had so far. Having this to say, it's almost like a female George Jones or something, or a female Conway Twitty. It's like an old soul that's singing out of there. And that's such amazing praise. I mean, two iconic legends in country music comparing Ella to George Jones and Conway Twitty. Yeah, that's awesome. So Shania Twain, a massive fan of Ella Langley, along with many others around the world. Here is Shania with Any Man of Mine.

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1: Thanks again for tuning in this evening along with Nevin here. You just heard a little bit of Morgan Wallen, and sounds like we may be getting some new Morgan Wallen music on the way soon.
2: I'm still in the early stages with it. I don't know exactly what I'm going to do as far as this album. I think I'm on 7 or 8 singles right now. So it's probably nearing the end for this album. I'm trying to figure that out.
1: Okay,
2: I'm at a place to where I'll start showing little sneak peeks soon.
1: Yeah, so stay tuned for some sneak peeks on the way soon. But that's basically all we have for details on a new album on the way from Morgan Wallen. 7 or 8 singles. I don't know if that's the amount of songs he plans to push to radio or if that's the amount of songs that are going to be on the album as of right now. But if that is the total number of songs on the album, that's much shorter than his last two albums that, of course, had been double albums. And we're looking at like 30 songs each off of both of those projects coming out. So definitely a change up doing a smaller project with this next album, but excited to hear what he's been working on. Here's the James Barker Band. It's Meet Your Mama.

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1: Thanks for having us on this evening as we kick off Nevin's Country Minute. We've got new music out from Brad Paisley.

That new tune called Hi-Ho Silverado features Mr. David Lee Murphy. As well, a new project is out today from Reba McEntire. And it

That's the title track of her new album called Hurt Like That. And it was on this day back in 2004 that Rascal Flatts were at the top of the charts with their hit Mayberry.

The song was their fourth and final single to come off of their album from 2002 called Melt. That's going to wrap up this edition of Nevin's Country Minute this evening as we roll on with Morgan Griffiths and Just Being Me.

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1: Thanks again for tuning in on your Friday night, and I just want to give a quick shout out to everybody that's a part of the 1,000 Hours Outside Challenge. 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
1: Thanks again for tuning into the show here on your Friday this evening. That is going to wrap it up for me, and we will chat with you again coming up on Monday night. Everybody have a great weekend, and I'll leave you with some Riley Green. This is Worst Way.

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Pots Farm was a place to go. Load the truck up, hit the dirt road. Jump the barbed wire, spread the word. Light the bonfire and call the girls. King and the Can and the Marlboro Man. Jack and Jim were a few good men. Where you learn how to kiss and cuss and fight too. Better watch out for the boys in blue. And all this small town, he said, she said. 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Man, that talk is getting old. You better mind your business, man. Watch your mouth. Before I have to knock that loud mouth out. I'm tired of talking, man. Y'all ain't listening. No more.

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0: Round two of the Mayor Thorpe Rodeo kicks off tonight at 6:30 at the Mayor Thorpe Exhibition Center. 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

0: Round two of the Mayor Thorpe Rodeo kicks off tonight at 6:30 at the Mayor Thorpe Exhibition Center. 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
1: Back in the late 80s, Ronnie Dunn wrote this song while struggling to make it as a solo artist. He kept this song off of his early demos, and when he teamed up with Kix Brooks, they recorded it for their first album in 1991. But the song wasn't an immediate hit. The label was hesitant to release it, fearing it was too edgy, too different. Fans fell in love with it and the line dance that was created to go with it. Once released as the fourth single in 92, it topped the country charts and helped spark a nationwide line dancing craze, and where would we be without it? Here's Brooks and Dunn, Boot Scootin' Boogie, and that's One Thing About One Country Song.

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2: Well, welcome back. We are post ACMs, Academy of Country Music Awards, and we will have a rundown of what all of our favorites got up to at the show. We're going to be throwing it back to 2014 to take a deep dive into a Luke Bryan classic. There are two fresh debuts on the countdown, which is always exciting. Plus, Cody Johnson finally wins his first Entertainer of the Year award. All that and more as we make our way to the number one song this week. Will Luke Combs continue his dominance at the top? Let's go. Here's something that wasn't on my bingo card. How about Jelly Roll being tapped to do the NHL Stanley Cup final hype song? Now, it's not that Jelly doesn't have the chops. It's more like, I don't associate him with hockey. He does have a very rock sound, and that pairs pretty well with sports. And he is a crossover artist, and a lot of folk like him. So now that I'm saying it out loud, the more sense it makes. Either way, the song, it's called Rise Up.

Shabby. It is exclusively available on Amazon Music currently, so you can get it there. Otherwise, here's Mr. Roll with his good pal Shaboozy. They're down a spot to number 25 with Amen.

0: 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He's up 1 to 24 with Put It On Me. 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
0: All right, let's head on back to 2014, where Luke Bryan was very comfortably cemented as a country music star. His Crash My Party album had some absolute bangers on it, but one was a little extra special. It was a tune that kind of organically came together for songwriters Dallas Davidson and Ashley Gourley. Dallas kept singing, "Oh my God, this is my song." And Ashley joined in with a, "Play it again, play it again, play it again." Yeah, they agreed that they had found their title and quickly pulled together what would be a future multi-platinum hit. Despite its catchy, free-feeling sound, though, the song actually sat for a couple of years before Luke got around to cutting it and ultimately putting it on his record. He even noted that when Crash My Party hit streaming, Play It Again was the song that had the most spins of any other non-single at the time. So he did the right thing and he put it out to country radio. This is still one of my favorite songs. It's on all of my playlists. It's so undeniable. You can't help but sing along. I have a feeling a lot of you share that feeling. Let's get this beauty just a blastin' and have a good old sing-along to your number one song from back in the day. It's Luke Bryan and Play It Again.

That's the first of our debuts this week. A former Hot or Not as well, Morgan Wallen's Don't We? And at number 23 on the Hit Country Countdown, I'm Logan. So Morgan, sweet Morgan Wallen famously does not care about award shows. It has been very well established at this point, though many of his fans are incredibly happy to be offended on his behalf. So when he doesn't get recognition by award show governing bodies, they make some noise. It is what it is. I don't think his lack of awards has really hurt his career, if you ask me. He did get 3 nods at the Academy of Country Music Awards, Entertainer of the Year, Album of the Year, and Artist Songwriter of the Year, but no wins. He didn't even go to the show. He's on this massive I'm the Problem tour, but it didn't stop him from being just a teeny bit shady about the entire thing. Helped by Hardy, who had put up his own performances with a caption on his social media and said, "Hey, they got a category for this," kind of poking fun at the awards, to which Morgan replied, "Who's they?" This man rarely goes on social media, but when he does, he makes his point with only 2 words. Bless. Now, up next, we've got Josh Ross. He's sliding 3 spots to number 22. Here's Hate How You Look.

0: listening to the Hit Country Countdown with Logan, counting down the biggest hits in country music. We'll be right back.
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0: Logan here on the Hit Country Countdown. That was Cody Johnson's The Fall, dropping a spot to number 19. Now, Kojo had an excellent weekend. He won Entertainer of the Year at the Academy of Country Music Awards this past week. We're going to get into that a little bit later in the country buzz. But for right now, what he did after the show, after his big win, is just as great.
1: I ran straight to the bus. I wanted to get away. I needed a moment. This meant so much to me, and I thought I was going to be alone. I walked onto the bus, and my whole band was there. So it turned into a huge moment.
2: A little mini
1: party.
2: And
1: after about 15 minutes, I was like, okay, look, I got to FaceTime my wife and kids. So I was trying to FaceTime. My wife was declining the calls, and I was trying to figure out why. It's because she was breastfeeding our son. And I was like, Amazing. Okay, so I got to go to the back lounge. I got to close the door and by myself. And I got to spend a very special moment with her. My newborn son, my daughters, and it's really cool, man. Those are my biggest fans. They stand behind me, make me feel like I'm Superman.
0: Oh, my goodness. Can I just say it? What an absolute man. Just a man in the best possible way. They really broke the mold with that one. Up now, though, we got 5-spot jump on the countdown, thanks to Nate Holler. He's in at number 18. Here's Thought About You.

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1: In Australia, when his wife gave birth to one of their sons, and I watched the anguish, and I watched the defeat on his face for not being there because he was across the world playing music in a sold-out arena. And the next night, right after it, I watched him get on stage and absolutely murder the stage and go on stage and play country music and preach the message of country music to a bunch of Australians across the world. So tonight, I want to dedicate my first Entertainer of the Year award to my buddy Luke Combs. I love you, brother.
2: Man, just a class act. And we know we're getting new Kojo our way. End of June, he releases his much-anticipated 10th studio album, Banks of the Trinity. Here he is with the song that really skyrocketed him into the mainstream. It's Cody Dang Johnson to you, Until You Can't.

Megan Maroney with the leap of the week, jumping 7 spots to number 15 with Beautiful Things on the Hit Country Countdown. I'm Logan. Now, despite her incredible year and being the most nominated artist at the ACMs this year, the Academy of Country Music Awards, she had 9 nominations. She unfortunately did not get to take any hardware home. It seems crazy, but that's just how the cookie crumbles sometimes. She wasn't even at the awards, so it probably worked out great for all involved. Instead, get this, she's out of town for her best friend's wedding. She had maid of honor duties to attend to. Personally, I think she has her priorities just right. Up next, we got the Reklaws and their good buddy Dean Brody dropping 5 spots to number 14. Here's Hometown Heroes. Remember when

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2: Ooh, back enter for the upper 13 of the Hit Country Countdown. Still ahead, we've got Hot or Not. It's the latest from Jason Aldean. Will it be good enough to hit the top 25? Plus, all of your current favorites, and of course, the top tune of the week. Luke Combs has been living like a king at number one. Will that reign continue? Let's get into her with Max McNown. He has been chosen alongside Carly Pearce to be the first guest artist at the newly expanded Grammy Camp this summer in Nashville. I didn't know about this. I had no idea this was a thing, but it's super cool. 208 high school students from across the states got selected to be a part of this incredible opportunity. They get to chat with signed artists who share their insider knowledge of the music industry. All of it. Nashville was freshly added to the lineup. Other camps happen in LA, Miami, and New York, where the focus is a little bit more pop-centered, so it makes sense to have the country in Nashville. Either way, this is such a cool opportunity, not just for the kids, but also for the artists. In at number 13 this week, Mr. Max McNown. Should we start calling him Professor? Either way, here's Better Me for You.

0: safe place to break, retaking a spot to sit at number 12 this week. That's Megan Patrick, of course, on the Hit Country Countdown. I'm Logan. So, Morgan Wallen, is he the OG Ella fella? I mean, the evidence points to a vehement yes.
1: I know how much of a sacrifice she's made to get to this point, and it makes me extremely happy to see all the good things coming her way. She truly deserves it. She is one of the best vocalists, one of the best songwriters that we've got. I think she's going to be here for a long time.
2: I'm a huge fan of what she does. I ain't going to say I called her success, but I had a good feeling it was coming.
0: I mean, they've been pals for a while. See what I mean, though? He's a total stan. Get that man an Ella Fella shirt. He'd rock it. It leads to these awesome collaborations as well. Here's Ella Langley, Morgan Wallen, up 3 to number 11. Here's

0: big jump. Just Being Me is up 5 spots to number 10. I'm Logan, and this is the Hit Country Countdown. Now, Morgan Griffiths, he's pretty new to the country scene, new to the radio scene. So if you're less than familiar, what should you expect from the guy?
1: My music is for people who don't usually listen to country, but can kind of lean towards this sound of country nowadays, and to also relate with my music and have a good time while listening to it as well. Artists that inspire my sound are Luke Combs, Chris Stapleton, and Morgan Wallen. Just for Luke Combs's powerful notes and storytelling, and then Chris Stapleton's also powerful notes as well. Morgan Wallen's style, just riff and flow, I feel like that all comes in and works for me.
0: Heck yeah, I think he's hitting the mark. Keep it up, man. We got Kane Brown. He is up 3 this week to the number 9 spot. Here's Woman on the Hit Country Countdown.

0: 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We'll be right back.
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1: It's the Hit Country Countdown. 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
1: 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What we think doesn't matter, though. It's all about you. And if you think this track is hot, playlist worthy, or not, more suited for a permanent delete file. Brutal, but that's just the way she goes. Today's offering is fresh Jason Aldean. His old stuff was on everyone's playlist. He was everywhere, but his last few tunes, I'll be honest, have struggled to make a real impact. So, will his latest finally hit us in just the right way? Well, let's see. Is it hot? Is it not? Take a listen. Here's Jason Aldean with Don't Tell on Me.

0: 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We'll be right back.
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0: Welcome back to the Hit Country Countdown with Logan. It's the final stretch. Counting down the top 25 country hits from this week. Here's number 4.

0: Logan here. That was Riley Green gaining a spot with Change My Mind, now your number four song in the Hit Country Countdown. There have been a lot of speculation around him and Ella Langley and Megan Maroney, etc., etc. So when he and Ella won the ACM, the Academy Country Music Award, for Music Event of the Year, fans were obviously very invested. And of course, Riley had to get a little joking.
1: I thought, well, I need to find somebody to do this song with me. And I called Ella when she showed up in her pajamas and sang what you hear on the track.
2: Yeah. I had on jeans and a t-shirt. Thank you very much.
1: She might sleep in those. I don't know. I'm so proud of how far you've come, and you continue to surprise everybody with everything you do in your career.
0: Oh, at least he ended on a nice note. He continued on telling us how great Ella Langley is. Not that we needed him to do that, because we already know she's fantastic. She crushed the ACMs this year with 7 wins in the 7 categories she was nominated for, beating the record for most ACMs in a single night previously set and tied by Garth Brooks, Faith Hill, and Chris Stapleton. Incredible. Here she is regaining a spot to be your number 3 this week. Here's Choosin' Texas.

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comes in at number two this week with Sleepless in a Hotel Room. He has had an epic run here on the Hit Country Countdown. I'm Logan. And if you can't tell, we're on to a new number one. Yes, this is very exciting stuff. It's always sad to see a number one that you love so much get toppled, but in its place, you get a tune that you love just as much. Now more, at least as far as voting and requesting and downloading goes. So let's get to her. Without further ado, Sweet Baby Angel, the charming devil himself, in as your number one song of the week on the Hit Country Countdown, it's Tucker Wetmore with Brunette.

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0: Round two of the Mayor Thorpe Rodeo kicks off tonight at 6:30 at the Mayor Thorpe Exhibition Center. 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

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Yeah.

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1: 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And a note to self, maybe don't write songs about your past relationships when you are married to Nicole Kidman. 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